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Chad Tyson's Rock and Roller Coaster at Disney in Florida been rebranded to the Muppets attraction. And when you go in now, the Muppets are in the little control room there, and animals start singing this song. And I feel like he sings it the way we all do, messing up the words. 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
1: 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Have it here all day. Keep an ear out for those keywords once again. And we're back to the Shut Up Rock now here tonight. The Beastie Boys.
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Chad Tyson. So there is a new gas scam that law enforcement is warned about that I'll get you details on next here on the show tonight. Keeping the tunes rocking right now. Tom Petty, Mary Jane's Last Dance.

Canton's Rock Station, Rock 106.9. Chad Tyson, so AI Ozzy, that's just the beginning, man. You see what else they're planning? Details a little bit later this hour tonight. And back to the Shut Up Rock Now, Green Day. It's Boulevard of Broken Dreams.

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0: Canton's Rock Station, Rock 106.9. Chad Tyson, Aerosmith rocking things tonight. So the Osborne family. Dealing with the grief of losing Ozzy last year by doing what they can to keep his memory alive. Following the news last month that they're working on this Avatar AI project, comes the news about a cartoon version of their MTV series, The Osborne. Sharon, last month's licensing expo in Vegas, said it would open up a whole younger audience. And Jack said nostalgia is the key word these days, so it just leans in a lot there. He said the Ozzy brand and legacy is open for business. Sharon said Ozzy's not going anywhere. So they're keeping the memory alive and leaning full in on it. There you go. More tunes next tonight. Temple of the Dog coming up. Get some Guns N' Roses, too, before the top.
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Rock 106.9, Chad Tyson, Billy Corgan, the Smashing Pumpkins back with a new podcast episode this week. His special guest, Todd Rundgren. 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

Canton's Rock 106.9. Chad Tyson, Harvey Danger, and Flagpole said not a lost rock tune from the 90s and early 2000s, but, I mean, it's from that era. If you're looking for that kind of stuff, hit me up on TikTok and Instagram because I started a new web series this week over there, or social media series, whatever you want to call it. And so far, we've got Urge Overkill, Sister Havana, and also Starseed from Our Lady Peace.

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Chad Tyson. 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

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Chad Tyson. So Weezer playing our iHeartRadio Music Festival this year, and they got a new record coming out ahead of that, August 21st, the Gold Album, which they just announced yesterday going to be out, and a new single out too with that announced yesterday, We Might As Well Be Strangers. So check that out and have it here again all day tomorrow for three more chances to win your flyaway to Sin City for the show at $1,000. Your next shot at that, 9 tomorrow with the morning show.

Canton's Rock 106.9. Chad Tyson, so extreme. Got a busy year on tap. We already knew they were going to be out with Motley Crue for Return to Carnival of Sins, which starts next month. And after that wraps up, they're heading overseas with Def Leppard on a two-month run, October and November. They also got a new record coming out. Nuno said we should get a song before Carnival of Sins and then the full record later this year, maybe before that overseas run.

Rock 106.9, Chad Tyson. Thanks for hanging out tonight as we're back into things. Amazon Prime Day this year. Heads up, June 23rd through the 26th. Yeah, it usually happens in July. A little bit earlier than normal, and they say groceries, one of the big focuses.

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1: It's Stacy and formative years for Dave Grohl. What does he say? Some of the most important albums were to him. Dio's Holy Diver.

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1: It's Stacy, and if you want to watch any of the Def Leppard tour, you'd have to find Europeans on YouTube. That's the kind of fan footage you'll seek out. They are on tour right now with Extreme.

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0: 106.9. It's Stacey. Thanks for hanging out. A lot of movies in theaters. Want to go catch a flick? Masters of the Universe, a new remake. Power Ballad, that's with Paul Rudd and Nick Jonas in that one. And The Breadwinner, which did really well in its opening weekend. Monique Bargatze in that one. Colin Jost. The Mandalorian and Grogu doing all right. And all the sequels still. Devil Wears Prada 2. Mortal Kombat 2.
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0: 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It's Stacey and son of Ozzy Osbourne, Jack Osbourne, of course, like defending the AI avatar, saying him and his dad even talked about it, but it's supposed to be sophisticated technology that can interact with fans using his likeness, voice, personality. Just say no.

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1: It's Stacey, and John 5, who's been playing with Motley Crue, expressed his love for playing all the deep cuts during all the band rehearsals. And so the upcoming tour for the summer, he's pretty excited about this set list, says there's some surprises for fans. You know

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1: It's Stacey and a ton of dates from David Lee Roth. His Don't Love Me, Rent Me tour going on now.

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1: It's Stacy, and plenty of chances to win your way into our iHeartRadio Music Festival will lead you through that. 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
1: It's Stacy. 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
1: It's Stacy. Today, National Moonshine Day. 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They probably have a little bit of land, and that's who you want to make friends with in apocalyptic times.
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1: Dating. It's tough, man. Breadcrumbing, ghosting. I mean, it's just, dude, it's tough. You'll get whiplash out there trying to keep up with all the terms. As a matter of fact, I'm willing to bet some of you thought, is whiplash a new one? What do I need to look out for now? There's a new dating app, and guys, you don't want to be on it. And here's why. You're not allowed on it. It's called T. I think a lot of people know, but quickly for people who don't, this is in reference to, like, this is a term like spill the tea, give me the dirt, like we used to say, right? It's just a changing of some language. This is an app designed for women to share information about the men they are dating. Because maybe something gave them the ick, and so they want to see. Do other women out there have information on this guy? So it's called T. Apparently, men are not allowed to have profiles on it. It's already starting some controversy. Women post photos of men they're dating, looking for the feedback. The app offers background checks and catfish verification. But an attorney is warning people, be careful. Defamation and harassment is out there, depending on what goes down on these profiles, right? And I think some of that stuff will depend state by state. Don't necessarily quote me on that, but I believe, depending on where you are, that you might find yourself. Now, some stuff's going to be in the fine print that probably tells everybody, oh, the app's on, that's on you, right? So be careful. They say users are advised here to proceed cautiously. To post could impact men's reputations and lead to civil or criminal consequences. Well, I'm willing to bet there are a lot of women out there who have been wronged by a man who think, I don't care about your reputation, right? Like, who cares? Why am I trying to protect a bad reputation? You should have a bad reputation. And for a lot of cases, that would be fair. Like, I'll throw myself under the bus here, right? I've recently ended a casual relationship. And it was kind of one of those. Nobody ever believes it, but it legitimately was. And I did end that through text message. I'm still carrying a little bit of guilt over it, if I'm honest. I don't necessarily care for that. I think it was acceptable inside the scenario. I would prefer I not do things like that. And I feel like I bitched out, and I still don't love it. If I'm honest, I don't love it. So if that woman then posted the thing and like kind of warned, like, hey, just so you know, like this might happen. That's, I don't know, in today's digital world, is that necessarily unfair to me? Here's what I mean to say. I know that that's possible across a lot of platforms already. I know that that's, you could literally just go to your own profiles and say, was just dating this, right? And that's going to reach the people inside your local circle who are going to be the people I would care about versus just like everybody on the app. There's already Facebook groups, and I think they have this on Reddit too. Are we dating the same guy? Where women kind of talk about it, say, hey, I'm dating this guy, Brad Canton, 29, blah, blah, blah, has this truck. Yeah, I have two kids with Brad. Are you kidding me? I've been married, right? This stuff goes down. So thus far, I'm not necessarily seeing anything that makes this that different other than it being a pretty good collection center for this. I admit I don't necessarily like it. I remember I got called a hypocrite once because I was in a conversation, and I am the kind of guy who will tell you my embarrassing stories. Now, I've never given out the people's names other than when we have been in relationships with women who you knew. But like the stuff I was doing like wildly, like I always kept the names out of it. Right. But I remember I said about a woman, I was like, this is years and years ago. I was like, nah, I can't go out with her, dude, because she's like, look at the way she blogs. That was back when like blogs were really big. I was like, she's going to be telling everybody everything. They're like, oh, isn't that a little hypocritical? I said, yeah. Yes, but I know that part's going to suck. Like, no. But like, I know this is a thing. Guys know this can happen to them, right? I fail to see how it's that much different than that. If you want to start talking about the photo thing, I've been on this. The whole, you just hold, well, by the way, if it's a guy you're dating, it's a photo probably off your phone. But the, you know, I'm jumping past that, going to the fact that you can still hold your thumb down on anybody's Facebook profile and take any photo you want, I still think is absolute craziness. You can hold that on your phone and they don't get to know that you've done, that is bonkers. All right, so the app, because women have had some bad dating experiences. A user, Emily, admits she's embarrassed and says that she's a frequent user of it. Says she's embarrassed. Quote, if you get past the waiting list, you have to submit a pic of your face with an ID to prove you're a girl because no guys are allowed on the app. The guys that are all green flags, I was trying to look them up on social media like, oh, this is a good guy. So both ends of the spectrum are dictating my dating life right now. This is a tough thing. Because as a guy that pushes back against social media and data and technology and all of this stuff, and we need to cut the cord a little bit more and all of that, there's a safety issue at here, man. And so I understand women trying to get as much information on guys as they possibly can before they're alone with them in a car or alone with them in a remote place, like, or before you go away for the weekend. Like, I get it. I get it. I mean, how many true crime docs are you going to binge on Netflix? I understand it. I just think it can get to a dog chasing its tail place where now it's because you've watched all the true crime documentaries, you've seen the things and still photos look creepy. And now you're trusting some other person. I don't want to say woman because that makes it sound like I think they're all crazy, but you're trusting another person's judgment. You don't know everything that happened with them. You've got their side of the story. They're the potential. Forget all the pitfalls of like the lawsuits and the defamation and all, yes, all of that and the harassment, all of it's out there waiting for you and there's pitfalls in that. For sure there is. The bigger pitfall is you're going to this trying to find the relationship and you're going to base it all off of somebody else's bad experience with a person. And that might not be the best way to go about it.
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2: We have been talking about an idea. I don't know if this is a good or bad idea, but there's a new app called T. And it's basically an app for women to kind of spill the tea about the men that they're dating. And they're really, it's not even about spilling tea. It's, well, I guess sort of. It's about them trying to collect it more so. Right? Like, hey, I'm kind of dating this guy. Does anybody know this guy? Can you kind of talk to me about this? Right? And you upload photos and, you know, it kind of, it offers background information, it says. Catfish verification. You have to be a woman to have an account. And there's like a waiting period before you like get approved in and all of that. Which, I mean, and I don't necessarily want to ring this bell because it wouldn't be my concern, but are we not servicing gay relationships by that? Because that seems like a weird line in the sand for the dating scene of 2025. Like, this is not an argument I've heard a whole lot in person in Canton, and I don't imagine that you would a whole lot. But online, you can absolutely be called a terrible person for being a heterosexual male and saying, no, I'm not dating a trans woman. And like, instead of people recognizing like, well, all right, man, we kind of get it. That's not the same thing as thinking people shouldn't exist. You don't necessarily have to marry one. We get it. We're right. But like, no, for some people, now, right, there's a lot of people out there. So what I'm saying is that's where the dating scene is. A guy who once upon a time would have been considered one of the most toxic masculinity types alive married a transgender woman. Jim Norton is who I'm talking about. Like, that guy was like, these FM airwaves and these toxic types and like, you know, and like, so like, that's where dating is right now. So for an app not to service all types of relationships, I'm surprised. That we're talking the headline, like, this might not be fair to dudes. I was shocked. I was like, dude, what? Really? That's where the snag in this app is? Shocked by that. Now, attorneys do say you do have to be a little bit careful here. You got to be careful. Attorney William Barnwell says it's possible that men will have civil and legal recourse if posts affect their work, family life, or reputations, as defamation might apply. And of course he's right. We got to think about something real quick. When we just talk about the fact, we're going to think somebody got wronged. It's right. Well, if you wrong somebody, it should be. Well, think this through. Like, really think it through. Look how easy it is to get people on the side of something. All we talk about is everything you read online can't be verified. It's not real. All of this might be fake. It's a psyop. It's this. It's that. We really want to go down this corridor? It was all fun and games when we was canceling stars from movies and stuff. It was all fun and games. I don't know about this, man. And young women, that movie Mean Girls didn't fall out of the sky. What's good for the goose? Be careful here. Now I know, toxic male and Aussie station protecting rapist dudes. And like, I'm sure there's somebody who's going to drag it to the far end of the earth. But no, this is just staying in line with my take that more and more tech for your life isn't good. It's not good. I don't know how many times we have to see it. I've been harping on this for a couple of years. Other people have as well. We did not heed the warning. Kill your television. We probably should have. And we have definitely not heeded the warning of put the cell phone down. I understand the desire. I'm alone in the car with this guy, Dan. I might go away to Vermont. Are you kidding me? There's serial killers. There's rapists. I want to know. I get it. I understand. There is going to be a line. Am I telling you I get to decide and know exactly, all knowing Stansberry knows exactly where to put that line? I do not. I do not, but I know this attorney's right. And I know whether or not a guy broke up with you and didn't call you back after it or whatever the hell, and you got your heart played with, and now all of a sudden we get mobs going and people are like, oh, and before long we're just taking action before anybody just like hits pause and goes, he didn't text her, bro. Like, are we, I mean, for real, the kid can't bag groceries because he didn't text her back? If we want to create a criminal app, right, and it's about something that you could talk to me about that. And I'm not saying take this app. It's, by the way, I think it's the number one app in the stores right now. Of course it is, because it's been at the top of the headlines. Will it remain the number one app? I doubt it. I doubt it. Again, it's called T if you haven't heard of it. Women are gathering information on men they're dating. To me, it reminds me, I've seen this. A buddy of mine got caught up in one of these. And I think it was a Facebook group. You'll have to forgive me. It could have been a Reddit thing. Excuse me. But it's a group, a thread that's called Are We Dating the Same Guy? And my buddy's a bartender. And sure enough, he met a woman from one end of town. And wouldn't you know it, 3 nights later at work, he met a woman from the other end of town. And he made the mistake of thinking it was 15 years ago, like I told him, and thinking that, like, just because one's in Lorraine and the other one is in Mentor, that you're going to be fine. And I tried to tell your stupid ass, you will not. You will not be fine. And so sure enough, the world came crashing down on him. To me, this is that. It's just a better collection center of it. But if you're doing it designed to send a mob out to destroy somebody's reputation in life, that's what you need, because you had your heart played with versus something legitimately predatory happening to you. I'm sorry. I do want to be careful there, because I want to protect young women that way too. You're young. Or old. You're making mistakes. It's the affairs of the heart. The things you say, the things you do, it can get tricky. Hit people, this and that. You know I'm talking about different stuff here. But it is easy to get a mob of people to believe anything you would like, especially these days. I saw it with my own eyes. Oh, you saw a faked image, did you? I saw Superman smoke a Batman bong yesterday. 4K, honey. And it looked real as if I was standing there. I don't care what you have seen as evidence anymore.
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2: The experts now tell us that there is something kind of in the middle, and I'm not shocked by this, between introvert and an extrovert. So I did this first. I went to dictionary.com, right? And I pulled up their definitions of introvert. Okay, that's what they say here. A person who prefers calm environments, limits social engagement, or embraces a greater than average preference for solitude. These days, I'm going to say, this will be a guess, speculation, if you will, that a lot of people view themselves as that. Whether it's true or not, they view themselves as that. And that has become, I have made this statement that more and more people have become this kind of person and have found virtue in it post COVID. I think we watched a lot of people kind of run and go, oh, I can kind of let the guard down now how much I really do not enjoy being out there, right? And then I was like, okay, well, if we look that up and we give you the definition of that, let's look at the definition of extrovert. So dictionary.com saying an outgoing, gregarious person who thrives in dynamic environments and seeks to maximize social engagement. Now that seems like a little bit, that feels less like, yeah, ABC in a box, if you will, which is exactly what an extrovert would be. So that makes sense that that's what the definition will be. I mention it because there's now they say something in the middle, and I pause there because I say, well, I'm not really an introvert or an extrovert. I can be outgoing. It's not always my first, like, yay, I'm looking forward to it. I can absolutely thrive in a dynamic environment. Believe I've been compensated fairly to do so for a while. Seeks to maximize social engagement. Well, maybe not as much, you know. I'm even bad about it with the social media. I'm like, ah, don't bother them. You yell at them all day. Let them have their timeline for other stuff. That's bad. I should not do that. I should be more obnoxious, but I'm not, right? And so I don't necessarily do that. I am very social when I'm having fun. I'm the most social person there. And everybody will have more fun. If I want to be here, if I'm having a good time, I'm the most social person alive. I have a hard time faking. And my feeling is always like, well, if you're going to find out I'm not enjoying myself anyway, aren't you going to be more upset with me then? Kind of know where you stand with him, dude. You just kind of do, right? It's not always the best system, right? But if I go over to introverts, let's go back over there. A person who prefers calm environments, limits social engagement, or embraces greater than average preference for solitude. Okay, well, I spend Monday through Friday in a dynamic environment and excel in it. But this last weekend, you know what I did? I stayed in my house for a few days. You know why? Well, I tell myself that's what I want to do. But I limited my social engagement. I did all my social engaging. I did it. Right? I embraced a greater than average preference for my solitude. Do I do that? Ask anybody who knows me, and they'll tell you, yeah, dude, just put his picture next to it. He wants a foot, dude, he's Superman. Give him the fortress, dude. That's his whole thing. He's like, dude, he would take the fortress of solitude. He don't want to have to swoop down and save anybody. So introverts, they tell me, the experts do. Tell me it's something kind of in the middle. There's a gray area between these camps. And I bet this is where most people would find themselves, right? Dr. Rami Kaminsky, psychiatrist from the United States, describes these people, the introverts, as a person who feels no sense of belonging to any group. Oof, that does not sound great. I would not want that to be the definition of me. Now, here's what's crazy is I always tell you, I don't like being put into a group, right? Don't make me try to fit in this Republican box. And don't be trying to get me in this Democrat, but don't be trying to get me in this, you know, thing. I like this music. I like that music. I like this person. I like that person. I like redheads. I like blondes. And dude, let me tell you, baby, more than a few nice dumb brunettes came through for your boy. I like them, right? So like, I like stuff. I don't necessarily like boxes. I'm not sure that's what they're talking about here. This is where this gets dangerous. You know who the introverts were? Frida Kahlo, Franz Kafka, Albert Einstein, and Virginia Woolf. You know, all the people we wish we were. And so now people are going to hear this and be like, yeah, man, I don't really belong to groups, and neither did Einstein. I'm super smart and genius, just like Holmes. I remember we saw this with the messy desk thing. That went around for a while because people started to talk about how, you know, sometimes the elites at the, you know, in the intelligentsia, if you will, are a little bit more, it's like how a doctor will write messy, right? It's kind of like, it's a very similar thing. And like Einstein's desk was a mess. And so people feel like, well, I share that with him, right? So I must have all of these qualities. And it's like, well, yeah, look at what the brain will do there. It will allow you to think that you share this quality while ignoring the fact that we do not share with him is the obsessive quality over a pursuit, right? Which is what led to the desk being messy. The house is messy. We just laying down, right? So like if we're on a relentless pursuit, that can be a little bit different. That would be a different thing. I would probably let myself off the hook a little bit more there. They say though, introverts, it's just a mix of being introverted and extroverted. And which I would say, you mean being a goddamn person? Are most people seriously going to be all or one of these two things? I don't believe that reading the definitions of them. I believe they could be that given how easily we move definitions. We do this a lot with the word, all right, watch this. We do this with the word narcissist. That definition, by the way, has become pretty much every guy that doesn't text you back after a bad date. Something like 2% of people are narcissists and like 90% of women have dated one, right? So like that's men too, by the way. 90% of men have dated like this woman who was like super, it's like, nah, dude, like it's just a bad mix. It's just a bad mix. Most people are a mixture of these things. That's the biggest problem, not the biggest problem. This is a big problem with the internet, is the pursuit to swing the gavel of we figured it out. This is the definitive answer. You're this, you're this, you're this, you're this. Watch now as I use a word people do not like around these things. Isn't if anything is going to be put on one of these, personality is going to be put on a spectrum, right?
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13: You keep that mess in your bedroom. 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You're doing too much.
14: Don't hate on prostitution, because guess what? 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
26: 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Now, I go to bed. So I don't know how guaranteed human. Shh, it's fine. It's probably fine. It's probably fine. Don't do the math on it. It's probably fine. I'm just screwing around there a little bit. 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We do have the microphone talkback button. That's how you can communicate directly straight to the studio there. Positive or negative messages. You get plenty of both. It's just great for the ego there, but it's out there. You have that at your disposal. You also have your socials, The Stansberry Show. Follow along there. If you missed us talking a little bit about superstitions yesterday, well, then the podcast is where you can get that. That at WRQK.com. We post those daily for you right there. America is getting set to turn 250 years old. We're celebrating that by giving you $2,500 is what it is. I need to be careful. It is $2,500 is what we are giving you. The first keyword, I'll have that for you at 8 a.m. this morning. We'll get you that. I believe Teresa with the second there at 11. If my memory serves, it's 8, 11, 2, and 5. I believe I have that right. I know for sure 8 o'clock this morning. You just be here right there. You get the first one of the day. Get you into your weekend there with that $2,500 keyword. I did get a chance to go up on the strip yesterday to our esteemed movie house, if you will. Went to the theater. Yes, the man who once upon a time from this very seat had predicted that the movie theater is over. Now goes to the movies maybe more than he did in the year in which he said that. It's nuts, but it's one of those things I do. I went and saw He-Man yesterday. Now, I grew up not necessarily a big, big fan of He-Man. I was aware of it. Obviously, I had friends who were kind of into it. I had a Castle Grayskull. That's about it. I didn't really know. And I think sometimes when you go see movies like that, you're almost better served like that, because it's not toying with this thing that you remember and you're not overanalyzing a lot of that. Here's what I will tell you about movies. And this is going to sound like, well, no S, Sherlock, but let me tell you, movies need movie stars. And we used to have movie stars kind of everywhere, even like character actors and then in the background actors. Everybody was a little bit better at what they were doing. That movie was pretty close. Like, it could have been good. I kept thinking, oh my God, you're this guy away from this being pretty decent. Like, you're like, I couldn't believe it, but we'll get into that. That at 9 o'clock this morning. We are also going to talk a little bit about complaining. I heard some of it in the theater yesterday. I was guilty of some of it in the theater yesterday. And one of the things I love about complaining is that it brings people together. Really, it does. It's because it will cross generational lines. You can be young or absolutely on your deathbed and be annoyed and hate the same thing. And we're going to talk about that. About some of the generational complaints. Everybody hates this stuff. So why are we still dealing with it? Nobody's better at complaining than me. I figure I'm the guy to walk us through all of this. That 8 a.m. this morning. Guys, we have to admit it. We don't know all that much about women. We're going to show you how little we all know. That will be 7 o'clock this morning. With today being Friday, June the 5th, 2026. You're going to find out what day it is. You're going to find that out next.
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26: What's up, guys? Stansberry. You're just about ready to head into the weekend. 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
3: Got a couple sets of Gary Clark Jr. tickets for you. That show in September, we'll get you in. Also, 9 a.m., just how bad movies need movie stars. That at 9. Did see that new He-Man movie yesterday. So we'll get into that. I sat in one of those. I'm setting myself up for this. I sat in one of those D-box seats. Of course you did, douchebag! But have you, where they vibrate and they got extra noise and the thing? We'll get into it. Today, Friday, June 5th, 2026. What day does that make it? I like this one. I'm into this one because it's eating. And I normally like the ones that lead to eating. And I am eating. I'm a horse led to water with this. Meaning, we're going to talk about this a little bit today. There's zero chance I don't end up having this. I've had a restaurant on the top of my mind for a little while. Anyway, here's what it is. Let me tell you what it is already. Let me get it out of my fat mouth. It is National Fish and Chips Day. Get out, get some slightly or very even. They say greasy, tasty fish and chips. And they say even if you're in America there. Because again, this known to be the UK meal. And I find this interesting about my view of them anyway, is that having spent zero time there and having strong opinions on how they eat, right? Because that's what being an American's all about. Knowing nothing, thinking strongly about it. That's exactly who we are. Red-blooded, buddy. So most of their food looks terrible to me. They got a couple of different things. I'm like, yeah, all right, I might have that. All right, I might have that. But fish and chips, that I'm in. Now, that I don't think they would like me much because of how I would want to eat it. We'll get to that in a second. As while its roots may be in the foggy shores there, obviously, over there in Britain, there are few places in the world that apparently people don't know about this yet. I don't know who that could be. But as of the late 20th century, from newspaper wraps to food safe paper. Yeah, it's kind of known to be like, it was whether you would get it on the street or like a street cart, right? They kind of like fry it there, wrap it up in the newspaper, throw some what we would call fries, they call chips, and throw it in there. How do you celebrate it? Well, you eat it is what you do. That's what you do. Pop over to what they call their favorite chipper and get yourself a paper full of delicious fish and chips. And it is one of my favorite things. If I'm in a good bar that's known to have good food, like if a bar's got good food, you know, it's like, yeah, man, this is, yeah, people drink here, but you come here to eat. And they have fish and chips on the menu. There's zero chance I haven't tried it. I'll always try it. All right, we went on that golf trip. My buddies and I, we went down to Zanesville to play Virtues and Eagle Sticks. We went to some bar there. It was Muddy Miser's is what that place was called down there. Right on the river is what it was. And sure enough, they had fish and chips on the menu. That's what I got. That's what I got, fish and chips and a pint. And I was like, yeah, it's perfect. Yeah, this goes perfect. And that is one of the meals I will drink with. I don't drink a ton when I eat. I like beer with steak. A good beer with a steak I like. And beer and fish and chips works pretty well. I'll go with that. They say try different serving options for it. Now, see, this is exactly where I normally get myself in trouble with the fish and chips, like traditionalist, that crowd, if you will. One of the things I do not care for, I don't even like the smell of it, is vinegar. We were talking yesterday about I don't really care for sour cream a whole lot. As long as there's just a little bit in a burrito, I'll be fine. I'm not going to, diva up about it. You can overpower it with that taste, and I don't like the taste of it very much. But I love a good sour cream and onion chip. I love those. This is a different thing. I don't like vinegar on fries. I don't want to douse the vinegar on the fish. And I don't want a salt and vinegar chip. I have picked up a salt and vinegar chip by accident at like a football party or something and it literally will spit it out like a 5-year-old child. I do not. That it tastes like what I would imagine. The butthole might taste like that. I don't. You know what I mean? I don't. That's not a good flavor for me. I don't like that. I used to work at Mr. Hero when I was in high school. It's not there anymore in Twinsburg, but and people would just come in there and get those waffle fries, and they would just douse those things in that stuff, and you could just smell it. It would just permeate through that whole place. Even standing, because I was the grill guy, so you would just like smell like mayonnaise and lunch meat. It was awful, right? But you could smell that vinegar all the way through it. That's gross to me. I'd rather just give me a good piece of hot fried fish, some good fries, they'll call chips, fine, and then just a little salt, maybe a little lemon juice. The fish is going to be fine there. The tartar sauce is depending on who makes it. I can like it. I cannot like it. It gets weird. Most of the time, I'm probably going to be okay with it. So I'll go with a little tartar. And if there's a coleslaw, if the slaw itself is good, I will probably just use piece fried fish as delivery system for slaw, right? You will just now be slaw boat as I bring you to face to eat it. But fish and chips is good, man. That's a great meal for us. As a matter of fact, we were just talking about it the other night. We went to dinner Saturday night, and we were talking about different food. And I was like, man, it's been a while since I've had a really good steak. And that's where we were at Sparta. And we had

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2: Stanley Cup Finals are now tied at a game apiece after Carolina outlasted the Vegas Golden Knights last night in overtime. Got bonus hockey in the NHL Finals. That's good stuff. I would have preferred Vegas wins, but not it up there.

0: And I believe they play later this evening. They do. That's 8:30. New York got a 1-0 lead in that. Kind of pulled back home court advantage. ABC, you can catch that, 8:30. On National Fish and Chips Day, we found that out. It's also National Sausage Roll Day. This is a little bit more their thing, again, in London, their being theirs, again, with the fish and chips. Now, I had overlooked this, because, all right, with the rise of social media, you see more influencing in all spaces than ever before, and food, I mean, let's be honest, has definitely kicked off on socials and the influencing, and here's how you make this, and listen to me chew this, and like, right, I mean, there's a lot of stuff food-related going on, so you get to see, experience, if you will, at least visually, a lot of different cultures now, and the food from a lot of different places looks great. London isn't a place that I'm like, yeah, get me on the plane because I can't wait to go eat. Plenty of good golf over there. Take me to get a good pint. And, you know, I love their use of the C word. As soon as I get off the plane, I'm calling a 9-year-old a C word and I can't wait. It's going to be my favorite thing ever. I can't love it enough. I just cannot love it enough. There's plenty about there. Living over there, I think, are seeing it. Not living there. But seeing it that I think I would like. The food's not even part of it. Paris. You take me to France. I'm like, okay, there's going to be a lot of this food I'm not cultured enough to like, but I'm going to find plenty of things that I will enjoy. I feel the same way about Japan. I'm going to stick my tongue out a lot, like a lot. But the 3 restaurants I find in the 2 months that were there that I love, I'm going to want to eat every day for the rest of my life. I'm that way with a lot of things. But you see the food over there, and I mean, just the baked beans on everything. I mean, they're so crazy about that. Dude, they poured them on Pete Townsend. You know, like, I don't know, man. Like, I'm not into it. I don't get their food. But a sausage roll is just like puff pastry baked around like a sausage link. Yeah, right. It's essentially like an enclosed, like a better version of like an enclosed hot dog. That I'm all right with. I would eat 100 of those. What is that? Chef Reactions, that guy's name? What? 10 out of 10, no notes? Yeah, I need 100 of those. Yeah, give me that guy. I'll take that guy. Those sound good. By the way, I have some travel regret situations, and I would imagine food and it not being good would lead to some travel regret. So U.S.-based travelers, meaning people who are from here that have, you know, traveled around, where are the places they regret seeing the most? Now, I've said I've been a lot of places, most places in this country. I've done very little, and by that, I mean none. I mean, border towns in Canada and Mexico, but international travel, it's like next to none. But Paris is number 10. I don't know if I would say regret would feel like a lot. Something would have to happen for me to say, I regret this. I could see myself saying, yeah, you know, people pop off in the mouth about this, and movies, you know, kind of make it feel like when I saw Rodeo Drive for the first time, it was a long time ago, but when I saw Rodeo in person, that was a curtain pulling back moment, because it's like, oh, you could, if you blink, you miss it. It's not big. It's not little. You have to turn off like 2 other streets to see. It's not what Hollywood in the movies. And I just watched Pretty Woman not that long ago. I was like, oh my God, look how they make it look. It's not like that. It's crazy. I mean, you could literally miss it. And I have thought about that with other places that I have seen over and over and over again to be made to feel an emotion through movies, through this, through that. And I've wondered that about being certain places that, because of the hype, once you, the Jerry Maguire thing. It's like, yeah, the kid's kind of cute. Yeah, human head weighs 8 pounds. I got it. Kid's kind of cute. You know what I mean? It's like, that's it, kind of gets you there. So Paris being number 10. Honolulu, number 9. Places people regret most. Hawaii feels like a place that you go because it's romantic. I like the views if I was going to go play some good golf there. It doesn't feel like a place me and my buddies are going to take an extensive golf trip. It would be nice. I wish we would. Probably not going to happen. So unless you're going for like the honeymoon or something, you know, we've been married 100 years, so let's go do that now or whatever. I don't know. I feel like a lot of what I would want to get in Hawaii, I could accomplish without going all the way there. Or if we're going to go get that type of scenery, let's double down even further. I don't know if Fiji would be the comp or whatever, but you take the point. Give me that same kind of vibe, just even that much further. San Francisco, number eight. I mean, I've been a couple. I mean, I lived in Modesto for a while. You're not far there. It's an easy drive in. So you would do it a lot and be like, oh, my God, there's Haight-Ashbury. And you do this and Haight-Ashbury again. I mean, if you blink, especially with what they've done to it now. Nah, but San Francisco's a cool city. That's a shame. That's a bummer. That's a cool city. Gets a bad rap now. And because all cities kind of deserve a bad rap right now. But San Francisco is a cool city. That one I don't buy. London is number seven, where people regret traveling to the most, at least people from this country. Mexico City, six. Cancun would be five. I've never been. But I would imagine a place like Cancun is going to come off with a little bit of regret because I think the bill, to me, it feels like a New Year's Eve trip. And I'm not saying you take it on New Year's Eve. What I'm saying is the buildup is, it's New Year's Eve, it's going to be great, it's going to be great. It's Cancun. And then you get there, it's like, yeah, it's Cancun. that's how it would feel. I could see that being the reality. Orlando, number four, well, of course, because Orlando's landlocked in Florida. That's nuts. And Orlando's not where Disney is. It's just where you stay and then have to go far to get to Disney. So it feels like it absolutely sucks going to Orlando. The airport's also not great. I could absolutely see that being a regretful place to be going. Number three is Miami. I'm a little surprised by it. It's not my favorite place. I wouldn't want to go for, it's nowhere near the first place in Florida I would go. But that surprises me because of how nice it can be. Maybe that's about the money spent to go there. Number two, New York City is, most regretted places people will travel to. Again, summer vacation right around the corner. Yeah, the city kind of feels like if you go once, it was almost overwhelming. And like that, if you live a little closer to it, like if you live in Philly and you're going to take the train into it a lot and you can kind of be versed into the city, then I think that would be a better place to be visiting and hanging out in. Las Vegas is number one. It does not surprise me. Having had family who has lived here 30 years, people will always say this about coming back from Las Vegas. There's really nothing to do there. Once you get there, you realize that it is nothing but casinos and all there is to do to gamble. It's not true. It's nowhere even close to being remotely true. Here is what is true. That place, better than any place on earth, is good at getting you to do only what they want you to be doing. That is true. They put all that other stuff up there as like, look, but you could. But they do a great job of making sure that you don't. And yeah, that will lead to some regret.
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2: Welcome back to the program. June 5th, making it a, first Friday. Plenty of you will be venturing out, having the adult beverages. Good for you. I'm happy for you. I hope I am doing that. Now that I think about it, I hope I end up doing that. Now, plenty of people, they like to go the pregame route, you know, get together somewhere cheap, just pound some stuff, get it, and we, you know, head down. And there's plenty of great alcohol options out there now. And apparently, you know, the whole beer crowd who used to yell at everybody for flavoring up the alcohol, man, do they seem to like apple beer. Remember all those guys that used to get mad at everything, even though, you know, they drink blueberry whiskey from, you know, grandpa's jar or whatever. But like, hey, flavoring up this alcohol makes you a buzz it. Remember those guys? Man, do they love apple beer, I guess?
3: Keto Light, Keto Light, Apple, Keto Light, Keto Light, Apple, Keto Light, Keto Light, Keto Light, Apple.
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2: That guy told me where I can get it. I still don't know where I can get it. It's Keystone Light. I'm pretty sure I can get it. Just about every last place stumbled across that while I was doom scrolling this morning, wiping sleep out of my eyes, and didn't that just better all of our lives? They got to talking to guys about how little they knew about women. And especially how little they knew about them before they started entering relationships with them and or maybe living with them. And it's true that, you know, what people say, this would be true of any person, not just, you know, a man figuring out a woman or vice versa, a woman figuring out a man. You know what vice versa means. But, you know, you don't really know. It's you can find out quickly about somebody the more time you spend with them. And then next thing you know, you move them in. There's like, oh, hey, look, another side of this. Right? Yeah, it happens. Happens. But they did. They started. Now, it was men of all age groups here, so you'll get some wild answers. Like this guy said, he honestly did not know. He's like, I swear to God, I thought the sticky side of menstrual pads was to stick to the body to stay attached, not the underwear. And look, if you don't spend time thinking about something, and then, you know what I mean? You just kind of probably maybe assume, put it on. All right, much like I've said about a conspiracy theory a time or two. It starts with a little curiosity. Brain wants an answer. Here's an easy answer. All right, tied up with a bow and on we move. And if you don't spend a lot of time breaking down the footage and the film tape there of like, well, I wonder what the application method is. You probably just go, yeah, I bet this is it. You kind of go on because it's not going to be part of your life. Keeping with. Under the women's clothing, another thing, a man was willing to admit he did not know about women. And this is, I don't know if this is something we don't know about you or if it's just, we just don't, you don't lend thought to it or lend voice to the thought of it. But how much time is spent deciding what type of underwear gets worn with what? This guy says, he's like, I don't have different kinds of underwear. They're good with my dress pants. They're good with my jeans. They're good with, you know, my pajama pants. He's like, I can put these underwear on and I'm good with these underwear. He's like, I didn't realize until I had moved in with my wife. He's like, how much things are about lines in this and I need this pair for this. And that's one of those things that if it's been a while since you have had a woman in your life or if you have never lived with a woman. I could see that. It's one of those things you just never really thought of it because it's not your experience. Right. Walk a mile is what they will say there. I'm happy they do that. That's kind of nice. Sometimes it's weird with the underwear, you know, because sometimes, yeah, the no line thing is what you're looking for, you know, and then other times, is that a lot line right there? Nice. Like that Will Ferrell thing? Is that some new underwear thing that I don't know, about? It's that, yeah, I mean, okay, I could see that. Okay. This is something I did not know about women, I don't think, until I had lived with one. The hair washing thing was an eye-opening experience for me. I remember the first time I looked at a woman horrified because I found out she didn't necessarily do that every day. And then I found out by the end of that day that I had been the crazy person. That was an eye-opening experience about entering relationships with women that I didn't know. Because, you know, a man might not shower every day, but if he showers, he's going to wash his hair. The amount of time showering happened and then not washing the hair, I'll never... All right, here's what happened. Okay, here's how I got myself in trouble. Sex, of course, is how I got myself in trouble. So I was seeing this woman, and I'm at her place or whatever, and she's like, okay, I'm going to go get ready. I was like, oh, yeah, I like this part, right? So she goes, and she takes the shower, and I'm waiting for that whole thing where she comes out of the shower, she's got the towel wrapped around her, she's going to do a little bit of the stuff in the mirror, and I'm like, oh, hell yeah, we're going to be late to this thing we're going to, and I don't care because I got the tickets for free. This is going to be great, right? I love that. It's one of my favorite things in life. I love that. Right? But she came out of the shower and her hair wasn't wet. I was like, oh, she ruined it. Because I kind of like the wet hair thing. I'm kind of into it. But she's like, you idiot, I don't wash my hair every day. You don't? And I thought I was with like some dirty bartender lady. And I didn't realize that it was like a thing. And then I got schooled in the whole, it was like, I remember that same lady. It was somewhere further into that relationship where I ended up finding out that how she wanted her hair to look 2 days from now would decide whether or not she did something to it today. That is, I would imagine, annoying. I would imagine that is annoying. Maybe she didn't know what she was doing. I'm sure there are ladies right now listening going, what the hell? But she was into that. And she wasn't like one of those high maintenance. I've dated both. I've dated both types of women, plenty. She was a low maintenance, that one, is what we would call Natalie. Absolutely low maintenance. Plenty of you know Natalie. but yeah, that was like a big decision that would get made. And that I did not know that. Pre her. I don't know if I didn't pay attention. I had lived with women before that. Am I not paying attention? I get a little self-absorbed, I suppose. I suppose I do. There are a few other things knocking out there that, men didn't necessarily realize, and especially about the women they are in relationships with. We'll take a look, run you down, and I got a few more to lay on the track, so about myself too. Next year on Rock 106.
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1: Use your microphone talk back button if you're listening on iHeartRadio to communicate with your studio. Men had been recently communicating what they had learned about women. Discovery there. Know these things until they started entering relationships with them and the like. The guy had said, you know, I didn't realize how many different kinds of underwear they needed. You know, with all the different stuff that they're wearing. It's true, I wouldn't have thought about that until I entered relationships with them, I suppose. Kind of thankful for it. There's a lot of effort that goes into that. You know, that's not just the underwear is what I mean, but the packaging of a human being, if you will, to summarize it poorly. we'll go with the packaging. There's a lot that goes into that. I had one of those types of conversations that you'll have with your person, you know, just the other day. She's like, oh my God, I just hate you, man, so much. Well, she's like, you're sliding into the gray thing so well. And you look great. And I don't know, I look miserable. But, you know, meanwhile, she looks great. But, you know, that whole thing. But yeah, that's true. For me, when I first started, you know, spending more time with them, you know, in the living spaces and the like, it was the hair care. I just assumed every time you take a shower, you wash your hair. You know what I mean? Yeah, because that's what I had done. And that is what you will do in life a lot of times, is that you will apply your filter. What you had was normal, or it's one of the two. You either think, all right, this is what everybody does because this is what we're doing. We're normal. Or you know, nah, kind of me and my tribe are the only ones doing this. We are abnormal, my family, because we do this, right? It's kind of one or the other, it seems like. You know, another guy said, look, the more I find out about their clothing in general, it just pisses me off. You know, he's like, the sizing of their pants, and they don't do waist and, you know, in length and all this. He's like, it makes me nuts for them. Yeah, I've noticed that women don't necessarily seem to care for the pant shopping experience a whole lot. Just the other day, Sunday, I had the conversation about leggings. We were at a sporting event, and I said, I was like, those are kind of like the cheat code for women's clothing, huh? And the look on her face when she just turned to me with that, like, oh, they nailed it with these. Like, it's just like so perfect. Like, and you could see the look on her face of, like, the search was finally over. Like, you know, because I think the clothing thing is probably a little bit more problematic on that end of things. Obviously, PMS comes up here a time or two, what men had learned about that, you know, once they had moved in with their better half. And it gets overstated in pop culture and art and, you know, television and all of that, if I could say it three different ways for you. it does. It gets a little overstated in there. Here's what I find interesting is that most men in this that I'm reading through here are all describing their discovery about it exactly how I would. It's an interesting thing. As we said, it's portrayed to you always as this extreme bitchiness thing that happens. And they said, it's not really the reality. They said, but the emotional roller coaster of, you know, the little sadness and a little, you know, the withdrawn and then this and then, all right, now we're back. It's not necessarily she's a mean tyrant lady, but, you know, you're going to be going through some feelings, right? There's going to be going in that. And now maybe that's about the kind of women I date, although I've been up and down the board, God knows. But I think that is mostly true, that it's less bitchiness. I find that, all right, PMS is like winning the lottery, just a bad version of it. And this is what I mean. It doesn't make you a thing. It makes you the larger version of who you are. I think, again, we can go back to Sunday. We were in a gift shop at that game, and we saw a lady who is a big old, you know what, let's be nice, but you know the letter. It's pretty early on in the alphabet, right? It's pretty early. You only got to go a couple, right? Only a couple. And she was, for sure. And it was like, I mean, even all of the women we were with were like, wow. Like, thank God I'm not that lady. It was like, I mean, it was that bad. My guess is you go see her around the 11th and that house, that's what her husband would say she is because of it. But that's what she is every single day. Her and her sister were just having a thing. And maybe that's it. Maybe she's not that. Maybe she's listening right now. You wouldn't believe how many times that's happened. All right, side story here. Let's get sidetracked. This goes all the way back to the early days of Twitter. I was still living in Lakewood. I was at the original Melt in Lakewood is where I am. And I had called ahead and had ordered food and was going to take it back to my house because I live pretty close. And I was waiting patiently, you know, on the bench for my food to be made. And I, you know, then I knew the cooks and the bartenders. I knew everybody. I was like, they'll get me when they're ready. Right. And this woman had laid, and I mean laid into the hostess about a table not being ready or whatever. And I had tweeted, I am watching this type A stereotypical bitch melt down and freak out at the help at melt, blah, blah, blah. The thing. I'm waiting. I see my buddy. He's like, sandwich is almost ready, but it's all good, man. I got all day. You know, the thing. And then next thing I know, I see the same lady come around the corner and she has her phone screen out. She goes, just so you know, blah, blah, blah. And I was like, oh, hey, look at that. Look at that. That'll teach you not to tweet while you're still in the restaurant.
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1: Complaining is universal. You know, it can cross generational lines. That's what makes it so beautiful. And I don't know if anybody's better at complaining than me. So next hour, we'll take a look at some of the more common complaints that we all share, if you will. Okay, everything is content these days. So when I saw this story, that's what I thought I was dealing with. I was like, well, of course, this is going to be content. Here's what I mean. There's always been a theory in business that if you solve a problem for somebody else, you're going to make money. Or if you alleviate something, an annoyance for them even, you can make money. And it has shown itself to be true a time or, you know, a thousand. I would imagine if I were to ask most people listening right now, what's on your to-do list this weekend? At least tidying up the house at some point is going to be part of it. And if I were to ask you then later in a series of questions, which of these things you're going to do this weekend could you take off your list? Cleaning the house would definitely be like, you know what? Let's get rid of that one if I could. Right? I'm sure your mother might have had a sign like my mom. This house cleaned upon the arrival of company. Sell out more money, middle class people, and die, you know, nickel and dime yourself to death and hang it on the wall. Right? But there are Sue's with her art and the whole thing. But the message kind of rings true. We don't like doing these things. I live alone. So unless I do it, it doesn't get done. That sucks. So sometimes you'll take money out of your pocket and you will outsource this. There are plenty of maid services and the like. There's a new startup. Now, this is mostly just in New York as of right now. But they'll come to your house and clean for free. No matter the situation, they'll clean it all. Free. Now, my parents, like yours, used to say what? If it sounds too good to be true, well, then it probably is. So they tell you up front, 1,000%, we're coming to clean your space. We are doing so professionally. We will leave it spotless when we go, but we are going to be outfitted with camera technology. We will be recording everything we do. And I wasn't surprised by it. I watch some reels like this on socials, and I'm willing to bet a lot of you do too. You ever just find yourself for some reason watching somebody shampoo and like clean carpets? That you know, it's like, that guy put that in that mud puddle on purpose just to do this. And here I am watching 9,000 of them. Jobs like that, the amount of time I have sat around and watched an hour's worth of power washing videos, so much so that that led to me downloading a power washing video game where I literally like hose down. It's insane. But people are watching more and more of those types of clips. Cleaning, how many of those influencers are there out there? They all have now Mr. Clean brand deals and all of this stuff. I started with my uncle's nicotine stained walls and then it turned into this thing, Oprah. And like, there's a whole economy out there in this stuff now. So I thought for sure, okay, well, this makes a ton of sense. We're a cleaning crew. We'll come and clean your place. What it is we'll clean yours and we'll stream it. And then we're trying to gain some, you know, customer base here. And we're not going to clean everybody's house for free, but we'll come and we'll do yours and we'll do, you know, probably, I don't know, 200 of these or whatever. We'll build our customer base. We'll add some, you know, we'll get the corporate clients to actually pay us and we'll do the houses free. I thought it was going to be something like this. And that what you were going to do is, or have to do is what I should say, is allow them to show just how dirty your house can be. And I thought, oh, that's where people's resistance will be. But that's not what they're doing. And I'm not going to go crazy about this on a Friday and lose my mind, even though I've been right all along. But I'm not. What they're doing is saying this. The next generation of home cleaners will not have veins, bones, and muscle. Yep, you guessed it. The T-1000 will be cleaning everything. And they said, what we're doing is taking this film and this footage, and we're training the next generation of AI robot to then do a better job at these types of tasks. To which, of course, everybody is going to say this. Well, that's what they're supposed to be doing. They should be sweeping the floors, not creating art like the way they are. I love those people. Stavi's one of those guys, right, where he's like, they should be doing this versus this. And I just love those people so much. Because the idealism is cute. It's like precious. As if it's going to come down to it should be doing this or that. No, no, no. The war's been fought, guys. It's going to be doing this and that. And that. And by the way, much like I made the argument about robot bartenders and self-service, you know, drink kiosks, put your card in here, and a self-serve tap system and all of this. Remember, I've been making this argument. I'm not going crazy. I'm trying to keep my composure. Laying out the argument's not the same thing as going crazy. But these are all the jobs you're supposed to go get when you lose your $150,000 coding job. So we're losing those and the other jobs too. God, if I could just stop getting it all so damn wrong.
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1: On your socials, the Stansberry Show. We'll get you into Gary Clark Jr. We'll do that by the end of the hour here. Do have a couple sets of those. I've been known to complain a time or two. Pretty good at it, if you ask me. Now, complaining can be one of the few things left that can cross generational lines. Now, people will say, oh my God, boomers yell about this, or a Karen will yell about this. But the truth of the matter is, annoying things are much more universal. There's a reason why Seinfeld worked. It's because a couple of guys got together and lent voice to your mind while you were standing in line in public everywhere you ever went. You felt seen. Because Larry David's not crazy in what he thinks. He's crazy in the fact that he's willing to tell everybody this is what he thinks. That's what makes him crazy. But not what he was thinking, because it's a universal experience being annoyed by the same things. No, you can take the reservation. You don't know how to, that whole thing. Okay, so we all have some common complaints. One of them is stop remaking everything. Now, I don't know what to make of this. I'm guilty of saying it. I can be guilty of feeling it. And yet I went and saw a remake yesterday. Ended up being like almost a $50 day by the time I paid for the ticket and popcorn and soda and all the thing. You know this. You have kids. You go to the movies. We're going to get into that movie a little bit more next hour here, as a matter of fact. Everybody says it, and yet they all do. They seem to do numbers, although that theater yesterday was a bit empty. I think maybe it's because as soon as the screen went black, the first thing you saw was Amazon Original. And you thought, okay, so it's going to be about there. that's weird. Now, you obviously, a lot of people know that going into the theater, and I didn't necessarily think about it. Okay, whatever. But that's a common complaint people have, is stop remaking everything. The problem is I think we just pointed out, was it last week, that problem is not new. When my dad saw that Harrison Ford was going to be in The Fugitive, he lost his mind. You're going to do The Fugitive? You're going to ruin it. Because that wasn't his Fugitive. He had the original Fugitive. You know, it's kind of one of those. So there, you know, people kind of feel now, you know, back in the 80s, what would happen a lot is they would make the same movie. They would just call it something else. They realize once upon a time, we own all these properties. What did we change the names for? The name is what's going to get them in there. The name is what's going to make them press play or whatever the thing is. So like, make them do that. But we do seem to complain about that one a lot. Tipping's another one. I feel bad for people who rely on tips right now, because there are some of you who are listening right now, and this anybody who's working for tips and or relying a little bit more on it at their job. There are plenty of places that we could sit there and talk about, yeah, well, of course, man, you got to tip in that situation. You got to tip in that situation. You got to tip in that situation. And then on top of that conversation, I would say, well, plenty of these places we brought tipping to because we have been tipping over here, here, and here and weren't here. This feels like, well, maybe we should get with the times and should be tipping here. But then what had happened is anybody who has one of these machines, it's now okay to ask for a tip here. I'll tell you what I don't like. As a person who believes he tips pretty well, a lot of you are listening right now, and a lot of you have served me. If I'm not, please tell me. I don't mean like to my face and yell at me, but I'm saying right in now. But I feel like I tip pretty well. One of my biggest tipping arguments is when I order delivery food. I try to do it less than ever. You know, I'm talking about through the apps. It'll ask you to tip before you're done doing that, before you even got the thing. So I don't even know if my service is good yet. I've already tipped you. That is a little crazy. That's not even what I'm complaining about, though. My complaint is, now you send me another message? Hey, Alicia was pretty good, right? We should maybe tip her again. Twice? Like, come on, man. Like, that, am I to take that message that I am not, do they send that to everybody or am I not a good tipper? Because I feel like I am. My theory on tipping is always this. I use the same services over and over and over again. I go to the same restaurants over and over. This was always my theory with the pizza guy coming to the house. This is our pizza place. This is where we order. So
2: we want to be friends, right?
1: Like that's, I mean, it's kind of how it works. It's why we use her last name when we order versus mine in case somebody doesn't want to be friends with me. You know, but like that's, so that's my line there is like, I've tipped the driver. I don't even know if my food's getting here yet. I don't even know if they've taken a bite out of it yet. And they already, I don't know if they got their tip, but the corporation's been sent the money already. And now you're going to shake me down again when they leave? That one I don't care for. And I know a lot of you are driving and you're thinking, shut up, and we got our tips and it must be nice. And that I get it. I'm not saying don't tip you. The second ask is a little crazy. Because people will say this about the local bar. Well, pay a livable wage or you can't own a business. Then shut the business down if you can't pay. If you got to rely on tip, then shut it down. If you're going to say that about Susie's bar, John's Bakery, whatever, and I'm just pulling names out. I'm not trying to, and I know there's, you know, famous names here and all that stuff, and I should be careful. But you take my point. Then I can say it about DoorDash. 100% I can. Because all DoorDash is a bleeding system. That's all it is. That local restaurant is an eatery. It is a local business in my community. All a billing system is what? A parasite. That's all it is. So like, nah, if you can't pay these drivers a little bit more out of the money I've now given you as an upcharge to already cost me this meal more money, I don't want to hear about it. Those arguments I think are better applied for businesses like that. You know, companies that aren't companies, you know, side hustles that turned into full-time jobs that aren't. Nah, that's where it bothers me. It bothers me not at all to drink at a local bar, have a slice of pizza or whatever the hell it is, and then slide a bill across the bar a little too much, maybe one night because I know I'm going to be here three times a month or whatever it is. And I did get good service. The only thing that's good about the delivery service is that you didn't have to deal with the human being. Leave it at the door. You got the box auto-check, don't you? Yeah, me too. Me too. That's what makes that worth it. What was tipping worthy while was the environment, the ambiance, and the service. I had great, again, we ate out Saturday night. Went to a restaurant. And part of why we enjoyed our night wasn't the number one reason, but it's on the list. That server was good. And we both said, getting in the car. When we come back here next time, we hope we get him. It was good. We liked him. Right? And we didn't even think twice. Hey, now there you tip no matter what, because I mean, welcome to it. I mean, that's what people are doing. A good rule of thumb people say here about the tipping is if I'm standing up to order, that's where I draw the line. I wish I could, and I understand why that is a reasonable place to draw a line. There are going to be certain instances where I'm like, nah, I mean, I bartended. You know how many of those people I served while they were standing up? It was every last one of them.
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1: Welcome back to the program. Complaining is a little bit more universal than you may assume. It turns out we're all tired of the same thing. The tipping conversation came up. More and more people are like, look, it's just happening everywhere. And it does kind of happen more places. I think a lot of those places, though, we went from saying, wait, we're tipping here and not here. Why wouldn't we just tip here? And then once they said, okay, well, you're right. Let's start tipping there. Everybody went, well, wait, why are we tipping here? It was kind of one of those situations. People wanted to make it about if I'm standing up, I'm not tipping. It's like, whoa, I don't know. I had been a bartender. I don't know if I want to sign on for that. That doesn't necessarily seem like the right thing. We got into the door dashing and the like. And I don't really like I don't mind tipping the driver. I understand that, right? I mean, I'd always tip the Chinese food delivery guy and the pizza girl or whatever. I mean, I'm not opposed to the tipping of the driver bringing me the food. There's a convenience aspect to it. I understand it. I get it. My problem with those apps is they'll ask you even after you've tipped. I understand, like, if I order from them and I didn't tip and they're like, yo, man, are you sure? Yo, Holmes, I mean, burrito is pretty good, right? Like, I would understand that. If I have tipped you and they ask me again, that's where I'm like, oh, I don't like this. And I'm then less likely to want to use the service again. Now I'm going to get hungry and you will probably break me. And that's how you got this powerful and became, one of the companies doing this in the first place. So fair enough. You will probably break me. We got into talking about that a little bit. That's a big complaint with people. It seems like the passwords is another one. People don't really like the fact that they need a password to go and do every last thing now. And the streaming model. People talked about the remakes, and we're going to get into that a little bit next hour. I saw one yesterday. This seems to be a common complaint with people and with video streaming. And I guess we would have to keep this about, mostly it seems like this is an Amazon complaint. And what people have said is this: if I'm paying for Amazon Prime and then paying for Prime Video, I should be able to watch anything you have available to watch on video without paying you money. More money on top of it. I think you are 90% right in that complaint. Other than this is still in the theater. Yeah. Another way I've heard it complained about is this: if I'm paying you to rent the movie, why do I have a time limit on when I can watch it? Why do I have how many times I can start and stop at this? That I got a busy life. I got this. If I'm paying this, until completed, then you can talk to me about that. I think that's kind of BS. I do. Now we could talk physical copy. And again, more and more people in their complaints, what are they saying? I'm only purchasing physical copy now. The problem with buying digitally is you are making a decision about who you want to align with as far as corporations go. Like, I have Amazon Prime Video. I have Amazon Prime. There are two things coming to my house today from Amazon. I also have Apple. Now, my music streaming, I do through my corporation. I do through iHeart, and then I have an Apple Music account outside of that. I don't really mess with Spotify or a lot of that other kind of stuff, right? I don't do like Google Play and a lot of that. I don't really mess with a lot of that stuff. I either use iHeart for my music, or I'm using Apple Music or my physical copy. Those are like my three sources for music that I'll use. Video streaming, because I'll watch things that are just put up on the streaming services. I have multiple of those. But if I'm going to buy something, purchase something, I do it with Apple. That's where I do it with. And that's another one of my problems, is I almost wish my smart TV, and maybe it does do this. Am I a boomer? Do I not know? Young person, help me. But what I would almost rather have is all of my purchase stuff. Why do I have to go into Apple's thing? I bought it, right? There should be a faster way. That's nitpicking. I don't even think, but that's past complaining. Where I worry about buying digitally is if I've paid you and you've then taken it away, do I lose it then, even though I've paid you? It was my birthday recently passed. And there's a dedicated listener. Dwayne's listening right now. I know he is. And we'll thank him again. Thank you. And he listens a little closer than, you know, just somebody who gets in the truck and presses the button and goes, this guy sucks, right? And kind of like listens to something else. He knows what I like. He knows what I don't like. And there are things that have been out that I thought were great that for some reason don't stream. There's a few of them. You know, you probably got a few of those too. HBO had a great show. It was called The Corner. And it was The Wire before HBO put out The Wire. It was actually done, I think, by two of the four of the same guys who had done The Wire. Anyway, it's a precursor to it, essentially, to see if a show like The Wire could work. That's why they did The Corner. I loved it. And I loved it. But you can't stream it. Like, you can't find it. He found a physical copy, and that he sent it to me this, you know, last month, and that was awesome, and that's great. This and that. My point that I'm driving to is this, that I have bought things through Apple. But if you lose a relationship with somebody down the road, or I don't know, maybe BlackRock starts buying up more of the movie databases like they have been the song databases, like, am I going to lose access to that? Then that's where it bothers me. It's also the changing of things that happen too. Like The Sopranos. You know the undercover agent that lures Adriana in? When that aired on HBO the first time, that was Fairuza Balk who had done that role. You can't, good luck finding it. It's hard. They memory hold the hell out of that one. I don't know what it was, if it was a contract or whatever, but when they re-aired it, they had reshot it. And in all the DVD packages and all of that stuff, it's reshot with the new actress. It's not necessarily that big of a deal. It's kind of one of those things, kind of Easter egg-y, stuff like that. But what that's what I've always not been thrilled about with the streaming model. It's easier to edit. It's easier to change. It's easier to this. And what happened to this? And this character used to say this. And Han shot first. He was the only one to pull the gun out, Dick. Right? And like the whole, and it just becomes easier and easier and easier. And then next thing you know, we won't even talk in the next, I worry this could happen, that we won't even talk anymore about the Mandela effects of these things. Because everything will be one. That's what I don't necessarily love about that. Is that it can get, you can get a little, wait, that you can make, it's like gaslighting you. You can feel like you're going crazy. Like, no, I know I saw this. I know I was right about this. And you were. Again, another common complaint, and I agree with this one. If something is locked behind glass and I have to find somebody to unlock it, I'm not buying it. Yeah, the problem is that we're mad at the wrong people. That's not CVS's fault. That's not Walgreens' fault. That's our fault. That's our fault. You need a high trust society for things like that. And we're losing it by the day. We've probably been losing it longer than we want to admit. And isn't that sure. But like, but you're losing it by the day. And head down, and it's not my job to speak out, and blah, blah, blah. And oh my God, you expect the person who works at the store to say something? I'm going to say something for the evil corporation? No, I'm just going to. And then let people go. And so more and more things are just going to be locked up like that. The less money everybody has, you know, fast forward to the future on that, that problem's only going to get worse. It's one of the reasons why I kept saying I would keep the brick and mortars open. Because all of that has to be locked up inside there. So when everything's just coming straight to the house and there's no brick and mortar to kick open and take the stuff from anymore, what's going to happen on your street, do you think?
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2: We don't have good movies because we don't have movie stars. That next hour here on the Stansberry Show. You know, throughout the run of the program, we've talked about... All right, I remember once upon... I remember how we got into this conversation. A buddy of mine had said that he believes there are more bad smells in the world than there are good ones. And I think what we ended up... I think my memory serves. What we ended up finding out is that I ended up being proven right, at least by my audience, that no... There are more pleasant smells than bad ones. The bad ones can be so bad that they will, like, you know what I mean, kind of, overtake and make you forget about some of the positive ones. So we've talked good and bad smells plenty of times. And we've talked about, you know, manly versus sissy a million times. And, you know, the subject, should a man do this? What's a manly this? So they've combined this conversation together to give us apparently some of the most manly smells known to, you guessed it, man. So this is, I'm told these are some of the manliest smells out here. Charcoal. Now they're talking about a bag of like Kingsford, like charcoal. Okay, well, yes, a grill is associated with a man cooking. So I then, if you... I would imagine a lot of people probably that smell you are taken back. Scent, by the way, strong, can take you back with memory, strong. And so I would imagine, think about dad in the shorts, black shoes, white socks, right out there, just kind of grilling Sunday afternoon, just doing his best over the coals there. So yeah, all right, I could see charcoal there. What's interesting is that they shove that into a lot of male products. They do men's products. I had a body wash once about from Harry's. It was stone was the scent. And that was what I was, I couldn't describe it. I was like, I don't know. I like the way it smells. I don't know what I would say is in here. And then sure enough, you read the side of it and it's like citrus and charcoal. And I was like, all right, I wouldn't have thought that, whatever. And I'm not even sure that's the charcoal they mean. And I would guess probably not. Although keeping with

0: The soap, sawdust, they say, is another manly fragrance here. And you can get sawdust soap. I think that was Duke Cannon who I had that. They had campfire is on this list of manly smells. And they had a that campfire soap, too. I had tried that. It wasn't strong enough to actually hold on. I actually thought they got the smell of a campfire down. It just wasn't strong enough of that. But I don't know if a campfire, I don't think of a campfire as a manly smell. I think of it as a fall smell. I was going to say summer, but not even really. I mean, now with the fire pit, your neighbors probably do it more during the summer months than maybe ever before. But a campfire to me feels like fall. And definitely like a camp, like if say said top 10 camping smells, well, a campfire, but list 10 smells you associate with being a man. I don't think I would have had campfire maybe at the top of my list. And I know right now a lot of dudes are yelling at the, you know, the dashboard of their truck. It's because you're a pussy and you've always been a pussy. All right. Fair enough. Not supposed to care what you think. That's how alpha I am, bitch. I win. All right. Lava soap is apparently another manly smell. Well, yes, I would say. I don't think I've ever seen, this would be anecdotal, a woman use lava soap. Now, yes, women do dirty jobs and it's out there. And I don't know, when I'm flipping my furniture and I get paint on my nails, I'm sure. Right? I got it. But we would associate lava. That does, it's kind of with that, you know, the mechanics, if you will, kind of in the back there. This packaging doesn't look right. New creamy white. That does not sound that would be it for me. Bacon is a manly smell. Really? Shouldn't your wife be in the kitchen making the bacon? Don't you go out and earn the bacon as she makes it? Isn't bacon the most female scent ever? Get your ass in there and make it. Ladies, if you didn't pick up the thick amount of sarcasm in there, well, there's no helping you, and you're probably going to get arrested for DUI later tonight anyway, so who cares how mad you are? Right, so isn't that, shouldn't that be the ultimate female smell? Right? They're in there cooking. So they're making the bacon scent. I'm still sleeping, right? That's my alarm clock. Why is that a man scent? Get in there, lady, do your job, right? So Aquavelva, I could see that. Again, linking that to Grandpa. Pappy used to wear it, right? Pappy. I could see that one. Okay, I understand why a man would think that this is a manly scent. A Zippo lighter. Yeah. Now, this is too much, you know, pop culture, art, and movies and stuff. But, like, ladies never lit cigarettes back in the day, right? They didn't even need a lighter. They didn't walk across puddles. That was my jacket, and they never had to light a smoke once. Nah, those dames didn't light smokes. Nah, see? Well, you did it with your Zippo there. Zippo feels, that feels like a manly smell. A bowling alley, even though there are plenty of women who are on bowling teams and the like. Yeah, I could see a guy who's like, his bowling team is like his whole personality. There are plenty of those. Oh, the smell of this place and the lanes and the oil and the grease and yeah, the fryer that hasn't been cleaned out in 50 years and it smells great. Yeah, I could see that. That one makes some sense to me as well. Your grandpa's chair. Ooh, I'm not interested in that. I'm not interested in that. Pipe smoke. I think that's a manly smell. I would agree that that's a very manly smell. I buy that. I could see that. You don't see it as much as you used to. I had a buddy who I was friends with in high school and then just out, you know, early 20s, that kind of thing. My buddy Sean. We've kind of drifted now, and it's a shame because I love the guy. But his dad was a pipe smoker. And it was rare then. I mean, you didn't see a ton of it then. And he would talk about that all the time. And he was, you know, particular about his pipe tobacco and that whole thing. And I loved the way their house would smell when he would light that thing up. I still like that. I like the way a cigar smells too, more than sometimes I like the way they might even taste or that how long I want to smoke them. Now, a cigar, you can kind of put it out and come back to it. Same with pipes. Kind of just, you know, just put your thumb right over top of there, stick it in your pocket, go into the store, come right back out, light it right back up. You can do that with a pipe. Pipe smoke's manly. I buy that. I absolutely buy that. A locker room feels manly. That's not a good scent. That's not a good scent. Horses is a manly smell. I associate horses, even though it's like the cowboy thing, but I associate them with women more than men. You know, because like, I have a pony and I ride horses and I'm an equestrian and we're showing the, and I'm going to jump over this little thing. I mean, there's a lot more of that happening with horses now than there are rips taking you out to the highway in Wyoming. I'm going to send you out nameless off the tan paddle, right? Like there's not that many rips. A lot of equestrians out there. I actually associate that with women. Now, the smell of an old car, that feels like a man smell. Gunpowder is a man smell. And this one's definitely a man smell. A barbershop. Absolutely. It's one of my favorite things about a barbershop, too. I should probably ask my buddy, Jason, who owns a barbershop where I get my hair cut, Saffles, that being on Fulton there. And Jason does a good job there. Jeremy, I screwed up my J's. Jeremy, sorry, bud. Sorry, owe you one. But that scent of what they clean, their scissors and like the combs and like all that blue liquid, whatever that scent is, I could bathe in that. I love that. One of my favorite scents is, I think, the opposite of a manly scent. There's no better scent than when laundry's being done. Like that, yeah, I like that. I like candles that smell like that. You know, now some of those manly candles, you know, the gasoline and oil candle, that does smell good and all of that. Oil smells like a man smell. Like an automotive shop smells like a man smell. And of course, the low hanging fruit. So does the porta pot.
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2: This is like a big thing in beer, right? Like I know what the other one's, what, Bapple, because of Bush Apple, Bapple. Now with influencing and trying to make things go off for the clicks, it's, you know, you'll see a lot of videos or you know, posts of people standing in line and they'll have like, you know, an entire Silverado truck bed filled with like the Bush Apple. This is why you can't find any, because I got it all here. Blah, blah, blah. You're a sissy. I'm a bigger man. Right. I'm a bigger man drinking more apple beer than you. And that's one of my things. I don't care. Drink whatever you want. I've said forever. When people would pass around a bottle of tequila I didn't want to drink, you're not going to call me a sissy enough times to get me to do it. I don't care. I'm drinking what I want. So, like, I was an early adopter to this, but I remember when Sam Adams Cherry Wheat came out. Oh, my God, are you an F word? And oh, my God, are you the biggest F word? And now we inject flavoring into all of this everywhere. And we should have always seen it coming. My buddy Rodney is got family from, like, the hills in West Virginia. And every time he comes back with, you guessed it, moonshine. And people can't wait to get it. You know why? Because, well, this person wants their cinnamon moonshine. This person wants their apple pie moonshine. This person wants their orange cream moonshine. We've been putting flavoring in alcohol to take the taste out of it our whole entire lives. Spiced rum. I mean, like the amount of time, I mean, it's insane. It's literally crazy. But apple beer seems to have taken off. I like beer. I mean, occasionally. An apple beer, okay, the lime beer makes more sense to me flavor profile-wise. Like a Bud Light Lime, and I know I'm going to get called all kind of names now. But you give me something like that on the golf course, that's a little bit closer to what I would want than an apple flavor. But that's about the flavoring. I like apple pie. I like that. That's about the crust, though, not the apples, if I'm honest. If we're going to be honest. And when I don't know, let's not get down the sidetrack of me and the sugars and all the stuff. But I get how it could work. It just wouldn't be my thing. Much like when I was in Oregon and I had to pull those $2 just Busch Light handles all damn day. And they would go, let me get a red beer. Let me get a red beer. And you'd have to open like Clamata or whatever and like pour that stuff in it. They had little like 7 ounce cans of something. It looked like Speedy Gonzalez on the can. You would open that and you pour that Picante. I forget the brand name, but they love that. And I was like, all right, I guess I could get it. It's not for me. Like that flavor, oh, it just doesn't do anything for me. But it's so funny because like normally the guys who are like, you're a sissy unless you do this are like, gotta get my Bapple. Gotta get it. Going to the tree stand with the Bapple. It's like, Jesus Christ, drinking like chicks. It's like, if that had White Claw on the side of that can, you'd be saying you're drinking like chicks. But it says Busch Light on it. So it's okay. Much like how? Metrosexual? Hell no. You'll never take me alive, copper. And then they stopped using the word. And it was like, well, now I got this beard oil, and now I use this, and we twist this with this, and like... Once they dropped that moniker, baby, everybody got a little bit more closer to that line is how that worked. That's an interesting thing for me. I haven't had a whole lot of the apple beer. I just find it funny because those are the kind of guys who yell at me when I want a Bud Light Lime while I'm playing golf. One of the reasons why I want it is because it comes in a slim can, and that's the koozie I have. You know what I mean? My buddy works for the parent company who they make Contigo, and like there's like 9 different companies. My buddy Ted, he's like a VP for those guys. And so like I see him like 3 times a year. He's like, all right, man, here's all your new Contigo cups here. You know, I got your candles here. I got this for you, you know? And so I have one of those slim can koozies I keep in my golf bag. So when you go into the clubhouse and you get a sixer or whatever the hell it is, yeah, give me an Arnold Palmer that comes in a slim can. Give me maybe a seltzer that comes in a slim can, or give me the Bud Light Lime, which comes in a slim can, because I'm trying to keep it cool out there with my koozie. I don't, you know what? As we're talking about manly stuff and smells and what you drink and what you shouldn't do, let me tell you, koozie is a word I don't like saying out loud.
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2: Another opportunity at a $2,500 keyword at 11 a.m. with Teresa. 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
2: Celebrating America's 250th birthday with a $2,500 keyword. 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Oh, by the way, I'm helping celebrate America's 250th birthday, too. That being Sunday morning, I'll be with Academy Sports at 6687 Strip Avenue Northwest. I'm there from 9 to 1, and their event going till about 3 o'clock. They have a decorated bike parade for kids 10 and under. Meet local heroes, veterans and the like, and then me. Isn't that the big draw there? So we'll see you Sunday, Academy Sports, 6687 Strip Avenue Northwest, Sunday morning. 9 to 1, I will be on hand. Earlier in the program, we had talked about some common complaints that people have. This will be generationally people have it. And amongst them were, stop remaking everything, you know. Not necessarily a new problem, you know. Hollywood's been a copycat business forever. One of the ones that comes front of the mind for me is The Fugitive with Harrison Ford. I remember when that had been, you know, coming out, or, you know, they were promoing it or whatever. My dad was like huffing and puffing. Oh, I'm ruining my stuff. And then, you know, he and I see it, and it's like, man, this is pretty good, you know, because Harrison Ford's really, really good. But people were, you know, it's a very common complaint these days. Another one is, we got to get away from this blockbuster kind of thing that's happening with Hollywood. We got to get away from these, you know, superhero movies, if you like. And it's kind of like, I feel like it's a cyclical issue. I mean, the 80s were definitely big and bombastic and, you know, all about the blockbuster movie. And it feels like that's kind of where we are right now. And then here comes the 90s with Tarantino to give you like a, you know, a little bit of the Nirvana version of this, strip it all down. You don't need any of this. Here's just the story. And like, the, right. And we kind of go back and forth, back and forth, back and forth. But yesterday I happened to go see, I guess, what would be a remake or a reimagining or a rebooting, if you will, of Masters of the Universe, known universally as He-Man.
4: And the Masters of the Universe.
5: I am Adam, Prince of Eternia and defender of the secrets of Castle Grayskull. This is Cringer, my fearless friend. Fabulous secret powers were revealed to me the day I held aloft my magic sword and said,
4: by the power of

0: Ranger became the mighty Battle Cat, and I became He-Man, the most powerful man in the universe. Only three others share this secret. Our friends, the Sorceress, Man-at-Arms, and Orko. Together, we defend Castle Grayskull from the evil forces of Skeletor.
1: Imagine a minute intro into a kid's cartoon today. Like, imagine that. I'm not. Well, maybe they do. I don't know. That would feel like out of place to me. Anyway, so there I am in the theater yesterday. And we had talked about this a couple of times this week. It's like, I'm not really even a big He-Man fan. I'm young enough, or I guess I'm at the age range where you could have seen me with the toy. I mean, I had a Castle Grayskull. I had friends who were, this is kind of their thing. It wasn't mine, particularly. And I had said, well, going to the theater to see it, that's almost one of the reasons why there's not a lot of risk for me. Not that there's risk in seeing movies, but you know what I'm saying. It's like, you're not going to take this thing that I used to love and be like, well, no wonder everything sucks now. Or, you know, my dad with The Fugitive. It's just going to be a way for me to kill an afternoon. You know, I want to occasionally go to the theater and just see one of these types of movies, shut the brain off, kind of do the whole thing. But it's not normally what happens with me. I don't normally do that. I wanted to like this movie. I really did. And the bones are there. Like, it is there, because they're always the same, right? Bad guy, good guy. This is going to be the thing. If I could just have this, then I'll be able to do everything I want. The real power is in you, right? I mean, we kind of know. I mean, it's the same story over and over and over and over and over again. We know how it works, right? So the bones are there. They spend too much time as him as Adam until he gets to Eternia. There's too much time on Earth and like, no, but like the dates don't understand and he's weird and the thing. There's too much. You know, you got to do some of it until we get back to Eternia. But since we know we have to do that, it didn't need this much of it. And then I was worried. I was like, oh, God, are they worried about letting this kid be He-Man this long in this movie? Because that I don't think is going to be a good sign at all. And then you get there. And then as that started to kick in, I was like, okay, now I'm back kind of invested in this a little bit. Now I'm going, okay, let me see. I'm in. And it's okay. But here is the big problem. And this is going to sound like a no S Sherlock thing, but movies need movie stars. Like, they just do. That movie could be good, except for the fact that nobody good is in it. Other than Idris Elba, what the hell was he doing in that? I have no idea. I don't know if he's got kids that are fans of the IP. Maybe he grew up with, I don't know what it is. But he is the only actor in the movie. Everybody else is like, well, she's kind of hot and the boobs look kind of nice and this and that. But like, everybody else is just kind of like, nobody's an actor. Because again, it is kind of He-Man. But that's the problem. He-Man is no more ridiculous. You're going to get, so many people are going to get really mad when I say this. But He-Man on its face is no more ridiculous than A New Hope and Empire Strikes Back whatsoever. I mean, it's not. Foreign land, spaceships, and special powers, and special swords that do stuff. I mean, come on. We're 6-5 and pick 'em. We're right here. What made Star Wars a success is that everybody, we get this wrong. James Earl Jones has a great voice. And beyond having a great voice, knows how to be a good voice actor. Those are two different things that sound, they're similar, but they're different. And they matter. And beyond that, those movies were popular because Harrison Ford is really, really good. You liked Luke Skywalker because the movies were about him. None of my friends growing up wanted to be Luke Skywalker at all. The nerd? The mama's boy who cried? Like, nah, dude, Han Solo gets the chick. He's got the cool car. He's got the cool jacket. And he's got the best looking gun in the series. It was always Han. It was always Han. And it's because it was always Harrison. And that's what makes Indy awesome, too. I'm playing an Indiana Jones game right now. And you know what? They tried to make him sound as much like Harrison Ford as humanly possible. Yes, that's about what you remember. But it's also because Harrison's great. Harrison being an actor is what made those movies better than they should have been. He-Man is Chris Pratt away from being pretty good. Now, yes, I'm kind of like filling in the blank easily because it's like, look, he looks just like him, right? Like the whole thing. I'm filling in the blank easily. But the problem with He-Man was this. They know most of it is, and we are not allowed to use the big capital G word anymore, but they know the whole IP is. They know. And they make more than enough jokes about it in it and all of this and how dumb the names were and Ram Man and Fisto. And they make fun of all of it. The problem is that the kid, while he's doing it, it doesn't come off like satire. It doesn't come off like he is leaning into the joke. It just comes off like the kid can't act because he can't act, which makes it not funny. It's now awkward. Chris Pratt. That's again why Guardians, I believe, works as well for a casual like me that doesn't give a damn about the comic books or the characters at all, is that he is a charismatic Star-Lord. He works. It works like that slapsticky, I'm a dope, but I'm going to be the hero, you know, every hero of a movie you've ever seen ever. Unless you can be the dope convincingly, it just looks like bad acting. Much like they say, in order to play a dumb woman on TV, you actually have to be somewhat pretty smart.
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0: 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You're doing too much.
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2: 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Women.
3: We didn't have tornadoes here until we started putting into traffic circles.
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15: Yeah, have a good one. 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Stay safe out there. 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That at Northfield Park Racino, September the 14th on that. Ticketmaster.com on some tickets. And again, I do have a couple of pairs to get passed out to end the program. I'll remind you that you can find me at Academy Sports here in North Canton. That's Academy Sports and Outdoors. That at 6687 Strip Avenue Northwest. That will be Sunday. They are there for an America 250 celebration. There is a decorated bike parade for kids 10 and under. You could bring a pre-decorated bike or decorate it there, is what the fine print tells me here. And yeah, we'll see you guys there Sunday. I'll be there on hand at 9 to 1. And their event, I believe, continues until 3 p.m. that afternoon. So you can see us there. Aside from that, done for the day. Not back live again until Monday morning. Stay safe out there. Be good to one another. Do, in fact, meet me here Monday morning for another week of the Stansberry Show on Rock 106.9. Hopefully, you have yourself a great afternoon. Hopefully, I talk to you here in just a couple of seconds as I'm passing out these Gary Clark Jr. tickets. And hopefully, you score that $2,500 keyword off of Teresa. She's in next on Rock 106.9. Have a great weekend.
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Welcome to Friday, everyone. Give yourselves a little pat on the back. High five yourself, hug yourself, whatever. We did it. We made it. I'm going to put us all in a good mind space. No, look, we're all stressed for some adult reason. And I'm not going to let us do, we're just going to breathe in, breathe out, and be in the moment. And win a lot of free stuff today.

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1: 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Welcome to Friday, everyone. Happy June 5. There's no place I'd rather be. And hang on, because you got that keyword coming up for $2,500 in your pocket. Your minutes away.

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1: This hour, I've got Green Day, the Foo Fighters, Pearl Jam, and more. Oh, by the way, let me play this in honor of the weekend.
0: Now, the prediction is Scary Movie will take the number one spot, but either way, it's a win. Both films are going to be outstanding.

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1: I'm Teresa, and I want to say this with nothing but love to Kevin Martin of Candlebox. He's my Instagram buddy. I've met him a million times. He's super nice, but my man needs to pick a lane. he gives me such whiplash. Kevin Martin of Candlebox, the guy that said, I'm done touring. I'm never touring again. So he did a farewell tour. 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I got a Schmedium shirt because that was all that was left on the merch table. Then he announced a tour 3 months later. Then he announces a full album. 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I don't believe in putting out full albums anymore. So I'm just going to let him spin in a circle like a little Tasmanian devil. 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

0: 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I just want to say I love you guys. Happy Friday. It's going good, yeah?
1: You're doing such a great job, and we appreciate you.
0: I love you so much for that. I appreciate it. Hang out with me. I'm going to pay you for all the compliments. I got to talk about Vegas in four songs.

Hot Rock 106.9. It's Teresa. Just a reminder, Canton's most listened to morning show. It's the Stansberry Show. And the whole show will be back Monday morning starting at 6 a.m. right here on Rock 106.9 and everywhere on our free

0: Rock 106.9. I'm Teresa, amped up for all these opportunities for you. I'm not even kidding. It brings me absolute pleasure to hear you win money, to go to Vegas, like all these little wins. I'm loving it for you. So let me remind you, our iHeartRadio Music Festival, we announced it this week. Tickets don't go on sale until Wednesday. You've got like the Goo Goo Dolls, Lainey Wilson, Kenny Chesney, Weezer, Snoop, Muse will be insane, Benson Boone and more, BTS, Cardi, like it's about every format of music. You get a chance to go to the show before tickets go on sale with $1,000 in your pocket. We're going to cover the cost of the hotel, airfare, all of it. Yes, your keyword from me is coming up at 1 o'clock.
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0: 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Okay, it's official. Sharon says the Osbournes, the MTV reality show I grew up on, a lot of us did, will become a cartoon. They're going to animate it, and I love that. Any way to immortalize Ozzy Osbourne, I am 1,000% on board.

Rock 106.9. Welcome to Friday, everyone. I'm Teresa. I will say this, towards the bottom of the hour, I'm going to get qualified to go see Rob Zombie and Marilyn Manson in the city of your choice and meet...

Canton's rock station, Rock 106.9. Let me jump in real quick. I want to give Kim Fahill a little love. I mentioned this week also. His memoir drops on the 9th of this month. It's able to pre-order on Amazon. It's called A Screaming Life Into the Super Unknown with Soundgarden and Beyond. He talks about all the things. Cornell's death, how he felt when it happened, the before, the after.

106.9 is Teresa. 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

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Let me jump in again to get you ready for the big iHeartRadio Music Festival win. 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

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Welcome to Friday, everyone. I'm Teresa. I love you. Let's play the Foo Fighters. That's it. That's the moment.

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Let me open things up. If you want to hit me up on the iHeartRadio app, please do. You know, it's free on your phone. You find us. That red microphone is all yours. And I can reply to you now on the app. So I think, does it come back to you as an email? I don't even know. I just know that I can reply. Message me right now. I'll reply. We'll see what happens.

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Whether it's artificial or actual, we lack all intelligence here. Guaranteed human.

0: We are Rock 106.9. I'm Teresa Tharnot. All my love to North Canton, East Canton, Canton. I love all of you. Thank you for letting me just, you know, hang out and rock with you.
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1: It's about that time, my friends. 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

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It's a good hour. The bologna to our 9 to 5 sandwich. And on a Friday, which basically, I mean, we can declare it the weekend. I'm declaring it. I've clapped it out. And now, pins down. Just pretend you're working. You know.

0: Rock 106.9. It's been an amazing week of music. Today, obviously, Evanescence's new Sanctuary has officially dropped. And we got news about a gold album from Weezer.
1: I mean, they've got every other color in the rainbow. Why not, right? The gold album actually is going to be like their 80,000th album. It's going to drop at the end of summer, right before the iHeart Festival. So it's going to be perfect timing to hear some of the new songs on stage. Gold album is on the way. Weezer going through all the colors, and I love it.
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1: I'm Teresa, jumping in here. I had a great request for my new friend, Betty. She wanted to hear some John Mellencamp, Pink Houses. That's a good Friday song. I'm here for that. I'm coming. Let me see. Do you want to give me three songs and I'll play for you?

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1: 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Ready? 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
1: 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It's time for me to fly, my friends. I'm Teresa. It has been a very productive week. I hope I've helped you get through those days, and hopefully you'll walk away with some money. There's more keywords on the way and another chance to go to the iHeartRadio Music Festival later at 6 o'clock today. So a late win, perfect to get into the weekend. Have a good one. I'll talk to you soon. I love you.

106.9. Hello, Friday. It's so nice to see you. My name's Chumley. The weekend's almost here. Ram Jam is next. Let's kick things off this afternoon. A little Smashing Pumpkins. Here's 1970.

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1: Black Sabbath's coming up. Three Doors Down is next. Hot Shumley, White Snake. Here I go again.

0: Today, you can win a trip for two to Las Vegas to attend our iHeartRadio Music Festival back at its usual home, T-Mobile Arena, Las Vegas, September 18th and 19th. Not only can you win your way in, it's before you can even buy them, plus $1,000 to spend while you're there. You're listening for those keywords. You'll text them to the number 200-200. One more shot today. It's coming up top of the hour, 6 p.m. Motley Crue on the way.
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1: Motley Crue on their Return of the Carnival of Madness tour this summer. That's a show you might want to see. One, Motley Crue, they put on an amazing show. Two, it might be their last time touring. We don't know. Motley Crue, Dr. Feelgood.

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1: Friday's 5 p.m. That's the official start of the weekend. Oh, we're almost there. Led Zeppelin's next. Days of the New. Here's Touch, Peel, Stand.

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Rock 106.9. I feel like this song best describes the feeling of cutting out a little bit early on a Friday. Enjoy your weekend. Yeah, it's the woohoo part. Blur, song 2.

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Some Thin Lizzy for the drive home, coming up right after Nirvana. Here's All Apologies.

0: Rock 106.9. REM's Michael Stipe back in April said there is no chance that REM will reunite, which is sad. But Michael Stipe is working on a highly anticipated debut solo album. It'll feature electric tracks, including one that incorporates the sound of a tree hearing itself for the first time.
1: Yeah, that's weird.
0: But probably cool. I like Michael Stipe, REM. Here's Losing My Religion.

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0: definitely wasn't the right.
1: 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Like, it's cruising for cruising.
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1: Look, you're driving home on a Friday. The weekend's here. You need some motivational driving music. I thought Metallica, perfect. For Whom the Bell Tolls.

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1: Soundgarden proves that these spoons are a musical instrument. That's next. Queen with David Bowie. 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
1: You know, we need some AC/DC on a Friday evening, so we'll do that next. Green Day, Boulevard of Broken Dreams.

0: 106.9. There's a lady on TikTok. She's 25 years old. She's going viral because she was having a problem with her car. The AC was broken, which is never good when it's hot outside. Here's what happened.
1: Yes, I did bring my car into the dealership yesterday, and I said, my air conditioner is not working. He said, let me come take a look. I've spent the last 2 weeks profusely sweating in my car. The thing's broken. He said, did you try pressing the AC button? I said, no. I didn't know I had to press the button. I just thought I put it on cold, it was gonna blow cold air at me, and that's new to me. So, I'm 25, you learn something new every day.
0: Parents, we have to do better. How do you not know where the AC button in your car is? 25 years old. She also didn't seem to know that the term, bless your heart, isn't usually a genuine response.
2: 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Don't just say I love you. 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

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Chad Talk. So what's up? How you guys doing tonight? Checking in to Rock next to you on a Friday evening. Finally made it. Head into the weekend. Welcome. We got a busy show on tap tonight, man. A lot to get to, including a ton of great music. Keeping that rocking right now. Pearl Jam. And I'm in until midnight. If you guys anything, you know the drill. Talk back. Mic open on iHeart. You can also get me on the socials at Chad Talk.

Titans, Rock 106.9. Chad Tyson, if you've not had a chance to watch that rough cut of the Guns N' Roses documentary, Perfect Crime, from the Use Your Illusion tours that hit the internet, I think it was late last week. We talked about it earlier this week on the show. The Weeknd, the perfect time to spend some time with that man because it's really good.

0: Rock 106.9. Chad Tyson, Billy Corgan back with a new podcast episode this weekend. He's got Todd Rundgren on his Magnificent Others. iHeart audio version there, video version over on YouTube. Thanks for hanging out tonight. NBA Finals game two this evening. Can the Knicks keep the winning streak alive? We'll see, man. I saw this in game one. A couple guys ran onto the court to get a selfie during the game. They're facing criminal charges now. Disrupting a meeting or procession and criminal trespass. It's ridiculous, man. NHL Finals. Roll it too, man. Game two, that was last night. Hurricanes ended up winning. Beating Vegas and what ended up being a great hockey game. OT last night, game two. I love Stanley Cup Final hockey. But yeah, that series now tied up in one game apiece. More Shut Up or Rock for your weekend next. Crew, cabin up. Get us some Chili Peppers, too.
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